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Chaka Chaka Chaka Chaka Chaka Khan. 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Let me rock it, let me rock it, Chaka Khan. Let me rock it, that's all I wanna do. Chaka Khan. Let me rock it, let me rock it, Chaka Khan. 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Chaka Khan, let me tell you what I wanna do. 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And let me take it in my arms, let me feel you with my charm, Chaka. 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I wanna rock you, Chaka, baby, cause you make me wanna scream. 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

0: Hey, Matt.
1: Yeah, champ.
0: Hey, have you talked to Mark lately?
1: I haven't really talked to him, but he looks pretty down.
0: He looks pretty down. Yeah, well, maybe we should cheer him up then.
1: What do you suppose we should do?
0: Well, does he like...

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1: Wow, look at her.
0: I know.
1: Man, I've never seen Sharon look so bad before.
0: I did once before, but this is pretty bad.
1: Yeah, what do you think she got up to last night?

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2: 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I am Pastor Jeff Mazingo, and we are glad to have you with us this morning. We invite you to go ahead and get comfortable, get your Bibles out, settle on in, and enjoy the service with us today. And wherever you are listening from, wherever you might be this morning, stay with us. Don't turn that dial, and just enjoy what the Lord's got for us in the service. And we'd ask that you participate in the service. That means have your Bibles out, read along with us when we go to the Word of God. Pray when we go to the Lord in prayer. If the choir sings a song you know, sing along with them. And again, folks, let's just have a good time today as we glorify God, enjoy what He's got in store for us today. Now, we do want to hear from you as well, and that's another way you can participate in the service. You can be part of what we call our Amen Corner. Get you something to write with, and I'll tell you what that's all about. Amen Corner, it's just a little old cell phone I've got here with me, and you can be part of that, what we call the Amen Corner, by sending us a text message. Let us know that you're out there. Maybe if the Lord blesses you in some way, or you just want to praise Him in some way, whatever it might be, just a quick, short little text message, this phone number I'm going to give you. And as we get those in, we kind of call them out as we get them in through the service, and it is a blessing to us to hear from each and every one of you who will be part of the Amen Corner every Sunday morning. It's good to hear from you. We enjoy it. We trust it's a blessing to all of you out there to hear from one another and interact with one another in that way by sending your amens in. Now, you might be shy. You may say, well, you can call mine out. I don't want people to know who I am. Well, that's fine. You don't have to put your name in the text message. If you do, we'll call it out. But if you don't, that's okay. You can stay anonymous. We want to hear from you anyway. We'd ask you if you'd do this for us, though. When you send those text messages in, at least let us know where you're listening from. Because we've got folks we understand that listen locally, other parts of North Carolina. Sometimes we have people in other states that listen. And we want to know where you are this morning. So get those amens coming in. The phone number for that, you send a text message, is 910-758-5129. That's 910-758-5129. One more time, 910-758-5129. We're looking forward to hearing from you today. We've already got some sitting over there in the Amen Corner we've heard from already, and we'll get to those in a little while. But we need to go ahead and get started with our first song this morning. And song leader Roy, glad that he's here with us today. Got all these choirs lined up, ready to go. And looks like the first choir he's going to have sing is that Taze Valley Baptist Church Choir from up in Hurricane, West Virginia. Start us off with a kind of regular song they do for us, Living by Faith. We do hope you get a blessing from the choir. Song leader Roy.

Well, amen, amen. That's always a good song. All the choirs always do such a fine job. We appreciate them. And let's see, we appreciate you being with us this morning. Glad that you're in the service. Get settle on in and get comfortable. And let's just enjoy what God's got for us again today, as we've said already. Let's do go ahead. We've got many in the Amen Corner we need to get to, and you can be part of that if you'll send us a text message, and we'll call it out. But let's go ahead and open up in prayer, and we'll move right along with the service. Join me as we go to the Lord in prayer. Father, we do thank you for this wonderful day you've given us. Thank you for all of your many blessings, Lord, and they are many, more than we could ever count, more than we even know. I'm convinced of that, Lord God. And sometimes we face difficulties in life and things that trouble us, and we all do that. But, Lord, we're still blessed in so many ways. So just help to get our eyes on you and the things that you've done for us and are doing for us. And, Lord God, what we need to be doing for you, Lord God. Help us, Lord. Bless us in the service this morning. I pray you'd work in a mighty way. You'd have your will in your way. Thank you for all the folks here at the radio station. I do ask that you'd bless them in a special way for making this opportunity available week after week. And, Lord, we thank you for all the listeners, the congregation, as we call them out there, and do pray you'd bless them. Trust that you'll bless them in a great way today and in the days to come. Meet whatever needs they may have in their lives. Watch over them, Lord. Lord, I do have some special prayer requests I want to call out. And I know you know about them, but you tell us to bring our requests to you, to pray to you, and to pray for all people. And we want to pray for these matters, these people and these matters. We do ask that you to be with Miss Peggy and her family, meet their needs. For Miss Linda, Miss Ruth, my mother, bless them and watch over them. Give them healing, Lord God. Encourage them and strengthen them, protect them. And likewise for Mr. Wicker and his friend Jerry, that you'd watch over them and encourage them today and heal them, Lord God. Lord, this lady, Miss Guthrie, I don't know if she's still alive or not, Lord. If she is, I do ask that you'd protect her and get her home to her family quickly and safely, Lord God, and that you'd make them catch whoever did this thing or whoever was involved with it and make what's right to be done. Father, we do pray for our country today. I pray that you'd bring revival in our land. We need you, Lord God. Turn us back to you. Help us to understand that. And, Lord, work in the lives of all the people in our country. Work in the situations that we're involved in. I do pray you'd bring peaceful resolution to this conflict we're in with Iran. Lord, I pray you'd work in the hearts and lives of our leaders at all the different levels in this country, Lord, that they would use the influence, the authority that you've given them. You've placed them in those positions, allowed them to get in those positions, and they use that in a way that would be pleasing and honoring to you and beneficial to our country, Lord God, as you see it. Lord, we do ask for that you'd give peace to Israel and Ukraine. You'd bring an end to the conflicts they're involved in. Lord, I thank you for Miracle Baptist Church this morning. Pray you'd bless everyone that's got any part of the church. Continue to bless the work there. Help us. Continue to use us, Lord God. Pray that you'd prepare us even for the services for today and that you'd work among us today out there and just have a wonderful time in the Lord. But we'd go forth from there, not just go there and have a good time. We'd go forth from there ready to go out into the world to serve you, Lord God. And likewise for the churches all around this world, that you'd bless them, those that are trying to be faithful to you, Lord, that you'd bless them in great and mighty ways and be with them. Lord, I do want to pray for all the graduates today. Many graduated maybe this weekend or in maybe the previous week or two, and maybe some still got graduation ceremonies upcoming. I pray you'd be with them and encourage them and bless them, help them. And whatever you have for them in the future, whatever life may hold for them, Lord, be with them. And Lord, I pray that you'd work in their lives so they'd understand their need of you and they'd turn to you and follow you and they'd live a life dedicated to serving you in whatever capacity you'd have for them, Lord God. But it'd be a life that would glorify you and honor you. And Lord, just be with them and help them. Encourage them, Lord. There's so much to discourage in this world and this life, but I pray you'd help them, Lord, and bless them and be with them. Watch over them. And we thank you for them. They're the leaders coming up in this country, Lord. And I pray you'd in this world, and I pray you'd be with them. Lord, we're just going to look to you and thank you for all you see fit to do for us in the service and beyond. And we'll thank you and praise you for it. It is in Jesus Christ's name we pray. Amen. Amen. All right, let's see who's over there in the Amen Corner this morning, folks. We did hear from Scott up in Moncure this morning. Good to have him in the Amen Corner. Robert in Golson, he's letting us know God is great, and he's wanting to praise him this morning. Praise God for that. Miss Mazingo lets us know she's listening in out there today. Glad to have her in the service. Miss Nancy here in Sanford is with us this morning. Glad that she's with us.
Then Aunt B, she's listening in from over in Greenville, North Carolina. She's praising God this morning over there, too. Good to have her in the service. And let's see, we've got a good morning from Hootie and Donna down there in Johnsonville. And I just saw this prayer request for their father, for Donna, Miss Donna's father. So all of you out there listening, if you get a chance today, you do say a prayer if you would for Miss Donna's father. I know they'd appreciate that, and I'll try to remember that as well before we get into the message to pray for Miss Donna's father. But that Lord would meet. I don't know what the need is, but that He would meet that need or those needs. And then let's see, we've got, I think we've heard from old Mitchell there in Carthage this morning. Good to have him in the service. My oldest daughter is listening up from up in Virginia this morning. Good to have her with us. We've got a chance to go up there and visit with her and with all of our children. We're gathered together, and we had a good time over the past couple days up there. And we appreciate that. But glad that she's in the service with us this morning. Then got my cousin Jennifer and her family. They're listening from over around in Greenville, North Carolina today. Glad that they're with us in the service. And let's see, who else do we got? Another one just came in. I got another cousin, Gloria, and her husband Byron, listening in and wishing blessings to everyone this Sunday morning. And so we appreciate them over there as well. And I think that's all we've got so far. But again, there's plenty of time for you to get in on the Amen Corner. Anytime throughout the service, you send us a text message. I'm going to give you the phone number here in a moment. But you send us a text message to this phone number I'm going to give you, and you can be part of the Amen Corner. We'll try to remember to call those out before we get to the end of the service today. All right. Let's see. That's all we've got so far. But the phone number for the Amen Corner, you can be part of it by sending a text message to 910-758-5129. That's 910-758-5129. We would really love to hear from you this morning. It's a blessing. It's encouragement to us, and we trust it is to you as well. Again, that number one more time is 910-758-5129. Why don't you be part of the Amen Corner this morning? If you've done that before, wonderful. Do it again. If maybe you've never been part of the Amen Corner, come on in there and get you a seat. As we always say, there's plenty of room for you on the pew in the Amen Corner. All right. Let's see. We do need to get on and give you a couple of announcements, and then we'll get on into the message here quickly. Just one announcement, I guess, and that is we've been talking about this over the past several weeks, but we are, if I've got my calendar right, we are less than two weeks away from an event that you're going to want to make sure you're part of. And what is that? Get you something to write with. I'll tell you what it is. You want to mark this down. You want to make plans to be there. On the 30th of May, that's a Saturday now, Saturday afternoon, on the 30th of May, out at Miracle Baptist Church, and we're going to have our second annual, we call it Gospel Sounds on the Grounds. Gospel Sounds on the Grounds out at Miracle Baptist Church on the 30th of May. It all begins at 3 o'clock that afternoon. And so you can take care of whatever you need to in the morning. Maybe you want to go fishing or shopping or whatever in the morning. You do all that and kind of get you some lunch if you want, and then come on out and settle in and kind of close your Saturday out with being with us for Gospel Sounds on the Grounds at Miracle Baptist Church, 30th of May at 3 o'clock. Now, what does that entail? Well, we'll start at 3 o'clock with a song session. It's just going to be an afternoon going into an evening of singing, preaching, and fellowship is what it's all about. And so we're going to start at 3 o'clock with a song session, and we're going to have a Hickory Grove Gospel Quartet to be with us. And both of these groups we've got with us, they've been with us before last year, and they did a fine job. But the Hickory Grove Quartet will be with us starting off at 3 o'clock, and they'll be bringing a lot of special music. And then we'll have congregational singing. The choir may get up and sing a little bit. And we're just going to have a good time in that song session. And when that kind of draws to an end, that first song session, we're going to transition right on into a preaching session. And I've got a little bit of influence with the fellow that's going to be preaching, so we'll try not to have him keep you too long, but we want to give you the message that the Lord's got for us for that day, and trust that'll be an encouragement and a blessing to you. But we'll have that first song session, go right into a preaching session, and then we'll take a little intermission and give us a chance to kind of get up, stretch our legs, shake hands, and fellowship with one another. And, oh, by the way, there'll be some light refreshments available to us. And you kind of get a chance to take part in all of that.
And then we'll do that for a little while, maybe, you know, about 45 minutes or so. And then we'll come back into the church house for our second song session. And kind of the lead for that is going to be a group called Black Creek. And they're a bluegrass gospel band, Black Creek. They'll kind of lead that second song session for us. Again, we'll have more congregational singing. And then we'll kind of close it out with them. And I think maybe some of the folks from Hickory Grove will join the people from Black Creek. They've got another band they've kind of created between the two of them. I think it's called Hickory Creek, and they may do some songs as well. I think they do kind of Southern Gospel Inspirations type music. But it's going to be a wonderful time. It was last year, and we're looking forward to it again this year. And all told, if I remember last year, it took about 3.5 hours or thereabouts to get through the whole order of events for us. So it starts at 3 on Saturday, the 30th of May. If you can be there and I'd advise you to get there early because I think seating is going to be at a premium there. But we'll do our best to accommodate. But you get there a little bit early. If you can be there on time at 3 to start and go all the way through, that's wonderful. If you have to leave early, that's fine. Just be part of what you can. Maybe you can't get there on time when we start, but you want to come in a little bit later. You know, I just told you we'll probably be there till about 6:30 or so. So if you want to come in a little bit later, that's fine too. You just want to be part of it. On the 30th of May, again, the 30th of May, Gospel Sounds on the Grounds at Miracle Baptist Church, the 30th of May at 3 o'clock it all starts. Now, I do want to give you a phone number here for this. Let me get you something to write with on this now. If you'd like to RSVP, kind of give us a call. Maybe you want more information about this event, or maybe you want to call and let us know that you're coming. That would be very helpful if you could do that. You don't have to, but if you call and let us know you're coming and maybe how many people you're planning on bringing, that would be good. Help us to plan for seating. Help us to plan to have enough food there. The phone number to call to RSVP or get more information is the church phone number. It's 919-499-1722. 919-499-1722. I'll get that to you one more time. Now, you can also, if you've got the Amen Corner phone number, I've given that to you a couple times, you can send a text message. Don't call it because I hardly ever answer that phone, but you can send a text message to let us know you're coming or if you got questions, and we'll get back to you. But this phone number at the church is the best way to let us know that you're coming for Gospel Sounds on the Grounds or to get more information. And if nobody answers, just leave a message. We'll get back to you. That phone number one more time for the church is 919-499-1722. We are looking forward to the Lord blessing in a great way. And I can't think of a better way for you to spend, well, there may be some, but not much, especially in this world we live in, to spend your Saturday afternoon going into your Saturday evening and being out there at the church, being part of Gospel Sounds on the Grounds. That's the 30th of May at 3 o'clock, Miracle Baptist Church. The address is, the announcer will give you the address at the end of the service here, but I'll give it to you now. It's 830 Harvey Falk Road. That's 830 Harvey Falk Road here in Sanford, North Carolina. You don't want to miss it. You want to be part of Gospel Sounds on the Grounds. All right. Well, that's all we've got for announcements for you. I don't have any birthdays or anniversaries that I have on my calendar. I will say if you're celebrating your birthday this coming week, happy birthday to you. I hope you have a wonderful day on that special day for you. I hope it is a special day. And all week long, I hope is a great week for you. And if the doctor says it's okay, you have a piece of cake on your birthday. If you're celebrating an anniversary this week, happy anniversary to you and congratulations to you on that. All right, I think we've got everything there. Let's go ahead and let the choir, Song Leader Roy, if you let the choir come up and sing for us for the next song, kind of sing us in a preaching. Let me tell the folks where we're going to be. When the choir gets done singing, we're going to get right on into the message this morning. So if you'll get your Bibles while they're singing and find your places, we're going to be in Genesis chapter 1 for our text today. Genesis chapter 1, you be finding your places while the choir's coming and singing us into preaching. It's that Taze Valley Choir again. He didn't even let them sit down. They're going to sing us into preaching with a good song through it all. Song Leader Roy.

Amen. Amen. Appreciate that song by the choir. All right, folks, I hope you've got your Bibles. You've got your places in Genesis chapter 1. That's where we're going to be for our text this morning. Genesis chapter 1. We're going to start, we're going to read verse 1, then we're going to jump over to verse 20. So if you need to kind of put your finger in, find your places in one of the pages there, Genesis chapter 1, verse 1, then we'll go to verse 20 and read a few verses. Let's do go to the Lord in prayer again. Father, we do thank you again for this wonderful day you've given us. Lord, I thank you for this special privilege we have to turn to your word this morning. I pray you'd bless now as we read from your word, try to preach the message I believe you've given us for today. You'd have your hand on me and you just work among us, Lord God, as you see fit, and you would get the job done, because we're not going to do anything, Lord. We can't do anything if you're not in it. And so we're looking forward to what you'd have for us from your word today. And Lord, I do want to thank you for all of that. Father, I do want to bring these two more prayer requests to you very quickly before we get into the message, though. I do want to mention a young man named Lucas. Lord, I pray you'd bless him, help him and his family meet the needs. You know what they are, Lord God. Work in his life, Lord. Help him, Lord God. And in this prayer request, folks asked for prayer for Miss Donna's father. I don't know what the needs are there, but I know you do, and I know you can meet those needs, and we're asking that you do that. Bless them and help them. Be with them, Lord God. Well, thank you for that as well. And now, again, as we go to your word, we're looking to you to do the work that needs to be done through the message, Lord. Bless now, we ask. It is in Jesus Christ's name we pray. Amen. Amen. All right, folks, we're in Genesis chapter 1, verse 1. And most of you know this is what's called the creation account, where God created everything. So in Genesis chapter 1, verse 1, the Bible says, "In the beginning, God created the heaven and the earth." That pretty much wraps it up, folks. God created everything. Now, we see about the creation of the things that the planets and the stars and bringing light and all these things. We also have the creation of the earth itself and all that's on the earth. So let's jump on for the sake of time. Let's jump down to verse 20 as we get on a little bit further into this creation account. In verse 20, the Bible says, "And God said, let the waters," this is on the planet earth now, "and God said, let the waters bring forth abundantly the moving creature that hath life, and fowl that may fly above the earth in the open firmament of heaven. And God created great whales and every living creature," you get this, "every living creature that moveth, which the waters brought forth abundantly after their kind, and every winged fowl after his kind, and God saw that it was good. And God blessed them, saying, be fruitful and multiply, and fill the waters in the seas, and let fowl multiply in the earth. And the evening and the morning were the fifth day. And God said, let the earth bring forth the living creature after his kind, cattle and creeping thing and beast of the earth after his kind. And it was so. And God made the beast of the earth after his kind, and cattle after their kind, and everything that creepeth upon the earth after his kind. And God saw that it was good." All of these things, it repeated, God saw it was good, God saw it was good, and we're reading the word of God. So God is telling us that the creation, all these things he created, it says it was good. Verse 26, "And God said, let us make man in our image, after our likeness, and let them have dominion over the fish of the sea, and over the fowl of the air, and over the cattle, and over all the earth, and over every creeping thing that creepeth upon the earth. So God created man in his own image. In the image of God created he him. Male and female created he them. And God blessed them. And God said unto them, be fruitful and multiply, and replenish the earth, and subdue it, and have dominion over the fish of the sea, and over the fowl of the air, and over every living thing that moveth upon the earth. And God said, behold, I have given you every herb bearing seed, which is upon the face of all the earth, and every tree in the which is the fruit of a tree yielding seed, to you it shall be for meat. And verse 30, and to every beast of the earth, and to every fowl of the air, and to everything that creepeth upon the earth, wherein there is life, I have given every green herb for meat, and it was so. And we're going to stop in verse 31. The Bible says, and God saw everything that he had made, and behold, it was very good. He says it was very good, folks. And the evening and the morning were the sixth day. And we know on the seventh day, God rested. He ceased from his work of creation. He rested. And so very quickly,
We could have just read a few of those verses there towards the end, but I want us to see this. God created everything. His word, he tells us that, and he is the final authority. God created everything. That includes all living creatures, all life. God gave life. He created life. And that's life on this earth. And those of you who like to think about spaceships and whatever might be out there beyond what we know and out there in space and all of that, and even beyond just what we think of as physical space, I'm just trying to say God created everything, all living creatures on earth and in heaven. He created all living creatures. And I say this, that includes the angels and even what we call the hosts of heaven. God created all of that. You say, where do you see that, Jeff? Well, I'm not going to turn there this morning, but you go turn to Psalm 148, and you read verses 1 through 5. And then just to sum it up, to cap it off for you, you go to your New Testament, and you read Colossians 1:16. You'll find God indeed created everything to include all living beings. But back to our text here, we see God created man. God created man. And God blessed man, as we read in our text. And he gave a purpose to man. He told him some things to do, and he would give more things for us to do as we move forward in time. But he created man, he blessed man, he gave a purpose to man. And notice this again, everything that God made, the Bible says in verse 31, everything that he made was very good. It was very good. Now, we know if you were to turn forward a little bit and read in Genesis chapter 3, man, that first man that God created, his name was Adam. That first man, and you can read about it in Romans chapter 5 as well, but that first man, Adam, he disobeyed God. He sinned. He did something that God told him not to do. He ate of the fruit of a particular tree that God told him not to eat. God told him, the day you eat of the fruit of the tree of the knowledge of good and evil, in that day you're going to die if you eat that, Adam. Don't eat of that. Well, Adam and Eve, the woman that God gave to the man to be the wife, they sinned. They disobeyed God. And when they did that, when Adam sinned, disobeyed God, Adam indeed died, just like God had said, just like God had warned him that he would do. Spiritual death came. I believe it was instantaneous. He was cut off from God. There was something changed in that man because he had disobeyed God, and he was cut off from the relationship that he may have had with God and certainly could have had with God. He was spiritually dead right then. But also, we believe that that's when the process of physical death really came into the human race. That's when that began. And so Adam died when he disobeyed God and he sinned. And it brought about what we call the fall of the whole human race. You see, all of us, every one of us, all the natural descendants of Adam, all of us, we are born as sinners. And again, you can read about this in Romans chapter 5. Sin entered in, death entered into the human race, sin and death being the penalty of that sin. And the power of sin entered into the human race. And so when Adam sinned, it brought about the fall of the human race. All natural descendants of Adam were born as sinners. And again, death had entered into the human race at that time on the fall. And it was passed to all of us. Spiritual death, we're all born cut off from God. And we're all born, physically we are born, we have life for a period of time. But ultimately, as you drive around and you see the graveyards, you see the cemeteries, we know we come into this life facing certain physical death, unless God were to intervene in some special way. And so man, Adam, disobeyed God, sinned, and death came into the human race. It's important that we understand that and understand the implication that has for all of us. But I want us to focus for a little bit this morning. We'll come back to that in a little bit. But I really want to focus for the message today is not so much on death, but on life. I want us to focus on life. Again, God created life. That's why we read the text we did this morning. God is the author of life. He's the creator, and he created, he gave life. And as I understand the Bible, where it said that everything that God made was very good in verse 31, and so God created life. And I want to tell you this morning, life is good. In fact, it is very good. It is a blessing to have life. And it is, we should therefore see life as something that is precious. Life is precious. That's the title of the message this morning. Life is precious. And this thought kind of came to me while I was preparing to travel for some, this past couple days this weekend, I was preparing to travel. And then as we did travel and attended a college graduation,
For my oldest daughter, she graduated. She got a master's degree, and we thank God for that. We appreciate God allowing her to come to this point in her life, and for all of our daughters that God's allowed to get to different graduation times and just different blessings in their life. But we were traveling, and we went up to that college, and there were a lot of students there that were graduating. And it kind of thoughtful the message came to me as we were preparing for that and traveling and going through all of that with the graduation over these past few days. And I understand there's many colleges and high schools that are graduating this time of year. And there's all these young people, some of them not so young. There's some older folks graduating from college, too, and we met this weekend. But these young people, these folks as they're graduating, they're going out into the world starting life, as it were, or at least starting a new phase of life. And it is an important time for them. If you're a graduate this morning, congratulations to you. It is an important time. It should be a thrilling time for you starting this new time in your life, this new phase of your life. It's an important time. And I want to say this, it comes very quickly. And maybe you haven't got to that point yet. Maybe you're a young person, you haven't got to the point of graduation. You said it can't get here soon enough. Don't you hold your horses. It'll get here soon enough. It'll come quicker than you realize. Certainly for the students, it comes quickly. It passes quickly. And I know as a parent it comes. It seemed like my daughters were just, I still see them as little babies, little toddlers going around. But next thing you know, they're up, grown, and graduating and moving on out in life and everything. But it comes very quickly, graduation and other things in life. Now, at graduation, I understand, for the students and for the parents and for their loved ones, there's some anxiety in this change that's coming about in their life. Certainly, they want things to go right. Yes, just for the graduation ceremony, but beyond that, I'm talking about get the right job, the right family, the right husband or wife, and all of those things, and the right careers, the right homes, and all these things. There's some anxiety to want things to go right, but there is uncertainty in it as well, because none of us know how it's ultimately going to turn out as far as those things, this physical life that we've got. But there's also excitement in this graduation, and these young people especially, they go out, and I saw it this weekend, they just have an enthusiasm and a zest for life. I hope all of us can hold on to that. I hope all of us have that, and if not, we can regain that and can hold on to that. Because sadly, we live in a world and a society where many people don't seem to have that. They've lost it. They don't, or they don't really value the life that they do have. The life of other people, and certainly even their own lives. They don't seem like they value it. And we lose sight of just how important life is. And there's some people that just don't seem to appreciate life in the first place. Maybe you're one out there, because there's people in this world, and the world will teach you to do this. You need to chase after the world's idea of a good time and a good life. And then there's some folks that just go through and they suffer so many disappointments, or it may just be one big disappointment, and it just kind of takes the wind out of their sails, and they lose their enthusiasm for life, and they don't see any point in life. In fact, there are a lot of people out there that don't have any hope, it seems like, in life. And again, we live in a society that pushes that over and over again. Well, the message today, I told you I want to focus on life a little bit. Title of the message is Life is Precious. I want to encourage all of us to see life as good, as a blessing, as something that's important, something that's dear, indeed, that's something that is precious. And that's your life, and that's whether you're graduating from college or not. I started out talking about the college graduates and high school graduates. Hey, whoever you are today, maybe you've already, your graduation from high school or college is many years in the past. Maybe you're never going to get to that point. But I would encourage you still to see life as something that is precious. And so I give you just a couple few little main points on reasons why I can say life is precious and why we should see it as being precious. And then what I really want to get to is, very quickly, just a few thoughts for application as we close that come from this truth that life is precious. What does that mean for us? Okay, great, it's precious. So what, Jeff? I'm going to give you the so what here in just a little while. But just a few thoughts, and it's not all inclusive, but just some reasons I'd say life is precious. First of all, I want to tell you this morning, life is precious because life, it is a gift from God.
It's a gift from God, and you should see it that way and understand it that way. It is a gift from God that you're alive today. Now, yes, God created man. He began the human race and began human life in that sense. I understand that. But it's more to it than that. God, when he created, now he spoke. He said, let there be, and all these other forms of life came about, as I understand it. But there was a special interest, a special attention, as I understand it, given to the creation of human life. The Bible says, and the Lord, this is Genesis chapter 2, the Lord God formed man of the dust of the ground. You can almost see as if God is using his own hands to form this man of the dust of the ground. And then it says, and breathed. God did this. He breathed into his nostrils, into man's nostrils, the breath of life, and man became a living soul. And again, he created man in his own image. Genesis chapter 2, verse 21 and 22, we find that God, after he created that first man, Adam, then he caused Adam to go to sleep. And again, God took one of the ribs out of Adam. You can almost see God there going, again, with his own hands conducting that surgery. He took one of the ribs out of Adam. He closed up the flesh there where he had taken that rib out of Adam, and he made a woman. He made that woman to be the wife, to be a helper, proper and fitting for that man. And he made that woman of that rib that he took from the man. And that's why man and woman, they can come together and be complete when they come together. But he made that woman of the rib, and he brought her and presented her to the man. And she was the wife, and he was the husband. Praise God for that. And again, I want to say this, Genesis chapter 1, verses 26 through 27, we read that already. God was the one who chose to create man. Nobody made God do that. Nobody can make God do anything he doesn't want to do. God chose to create man, and he did create man, and he did so. He created again. He created man in his own image. Notice, he says, male and female created him, he them. Both the man and the woman bear the image of God. My point here is, life is a gift from God. Yes, God created man, began human life, but we see a special interest, a special attention given to the creation of man. But I want to say this, get us to where we are here this morning, wherever you're listening from in 2026. I want to tell you today, your life, the life that you have, and listen to me today, your life, it is a gift from God. God didn't just begin that natural process, create that first man and woman, and kind of let nature take its course, as people say. I find God was still involved, and he is still involved in the lives of each and every one of us. Amen. Every life is a gift from God. The Bible says in Psalm 139, David, the psalmist, he writes this. He says, I am fearfully and wonderfully made. I hope you understand that same truth holds for you today. I am fearfully and wonderfully made. Made by God, by the way. Jeremiah, the prophet Jeremiah, in Jeremiah chapter 1, we find that God formed Jeremiah in his mother's belly. And that God knew Jeremiah even before he formed him in his mother's belly. And God had a plan for Jeremiah. And the same is true for you today, whoever you are listening to me. Job chapter 31, verse 15, Job goes a little bit further. It's not just that Job understood that God had made him, but Job also understood that God made us all. Made us all in the womb God created. God made us. And so I want to say, God gave life to each and every one of us. He formed us, and he has a plan for every one of us. And so the life of each of us, every man, woman, and child, that life is precious because it is a gift from God. The next point here, though, life is precious because it is a gift from God, but life is precious, and that's enough right there, that God saw fit to give us this life, to give us this day. We should see it as precious. But the next point is, life is precious because it is fleeting. Life is precious because it is fleeting. Life is short, folks. It passes quickly, even when we might think it's going slow. And I can think about times being in school and watching that clock or wanting to get out and do things in the world, whatever. And it's like, it just seemed like it would never get here. The end of the day in school would never get here, or my graduation would never get here, or my opportunity to go do this or do that. It just seems like it drags sometimes. I find as I get older, it seems like somebody's putting their foot on the gas and it's accelerating. I can't keep up with anything anymore.
But life is fleeting. It's short. It passes quickly. Even when we might think it's going slow, we might think we've got plenty of time left in this life, you'll find that your life is gone. It's over before we know it. And all that goes with life, the time, just the time that we have in life, goes quickly. It's fleeting. The opportunities that we have, they're fleeting. They'll come and then they'll be gone. We need to take advantage of them. Relationships that we have in this life, all of that's fleeting. Our health, even that is fleeting, because life itself is fleeting. Psalm 90, the Bible says the days of our years are 70 years. If I'm doing my math right, that's about 70 years, we're saying, is kind of generally what you can expect. Days of our years are 70. But it says, and if by reason of strength they be 80 years, maybe you'll go beyond the 70. Maybe you might not get to 70, though. But maybe you'll get to 70. Maybe you'll go a little bit beyond 70. You're not going much past that. But it says, and if by reason of strength they be 80 years, yet is their strength labor and sorrow. So even the strength you might enjoy and the life you might have to go past the 70 years, you're still gonna have to work. You're still gonna have to struggle, and you're gonna have sorrows. But it says, for it is soon cut off, and we fly away. So however long or short you got in this life, it's going to end one day, and you're going to be gone, and it's going to come very quickly. Psalm 144 says, man is like to vanity. His days are as a shadow that passeth away. Just we're here and we're gone. Likewise, James chapter 4 in our New Testament, the Bible says, whereas ye know not what shall be on the morrow, for what is your life? Again, he answers, what is your life? It is even a vapor that appeareth for a little time and then vanisheth away. I'm telling you, life is fleeting, folks. It passes so quickly, often much quicker than we think, quicker than we plan for, and so we don't have time or life to waste because it is fleeting. Life is precious because it's fleeting, and then the third reason I'd say life is precious because it's not guaranteed. It's not. There's no guarantees in life in so many ways. There's much uncertainty in life in regards to the events that's going to occur. You don't know what's going to happen. And you can plan and try to put forth all the effort you want. You can't make things happen sometimes, or things might happen that you never even dreamed of. There's much uncertainty in life in regards to the events. There's much uncertainty in life in regards to the quality of the life that you'll have. You know, these graduates, a lot of them, and they're not all, but a lot of them, they have big dreams, you know, going to go out and do great things, or some of them think they go out and make a bunch of money, and everything's going to be great. Sometimes the quality of our life doesn't match what we expected, what we thought. There's a lot of uncertainty. And then, as we've already mentioned, life is fleeting, so there's much uncertainty just in regards to the duration, how long we're actually going to be here. You may not have time to do all those things that you plan to do. Again, James 4:14, we've read it already. The Bible says, whereas ye know not what shall be on tomorrow. Not a one of us knows what's going to happen tomorrow. Again, what is your life? It is even a vapor that appeareth for a little time and then vanisheth away. Now, we can and we should plan, but we don't know the future. None of us knows the future, folks. Only God knows the future. And we cannot fully know the outcomes of our efforts that we put forth in life. We don't know what events might happen. We don't know what other people might do. We don't know what our health situation is going to be. We don't even know what it is now sometimes. We can have something terrible going on within us right we don't even know about right now. We don't know what our health situation is going to be in the future. And we don't know when the end of our life will come. Or, let me say this, or the end of someone else's life, including our loved ones, and maybe people that we depend on. We don't know when their life will be gone. And if we're dependent on them, then we're kind of at a loss, we feel like. And I'm not trying to discourage you this morning. This thought about life's not guaranteed and it's fleeting and all of that. I'm not trying to discourage you. I'm not trying to cause you to be fatalistic or have a pessimistic outlook. But what I am trying to encourage you, don't take life. Don't take others in life and the lives of others. Don't take these things for granted. We need to understand and approach all of life as precious. What it is that we do get, we ought to see that whatever we get in life, the life that we get, we ought to see it as something that's dear and precious because it is not guaranteed. Life's not guaranteed, and so it is so precious. And so here's the so what, the conclusion very quickly here. So what, Jeff? You're not telling me anything new. There's nothing earth-shattering here. That's right. But I hope to remind you of this morning if you've lost sight of it, or maybe you need to think about this a little bit.
We need to see just how much life is precious. And if we'll do that, it ought to motivate us. And let me give you some things that ought to motivate us about very quickly. It ought to motivate us, knowing that life is precious, and that's just how precious it is, that ought to motivate us to seek to preserve life. To preserve life. Hey, preserve your own life. Amen. Take care of yourself. Be a good steward of the body God's given you and the life that God's given you. Take care of yourself. Preserve your own life physically in that sense. There's so many people go out and abuse themselves, chasing after things and just wrecking their bodies and think everything's going to continue on as it was. No, you're not guaranteed for your body, your health to continue and your body to be able to continue. Preserve life. Preserve your own life, but preserve the life of others. You ought to love and care for others. The Bible tells us to do that. You ought to help others where you can. And certainly we ought to see the lives of other people as precious, just like ours, our own lives are. But most important, this idea about if we see life as precious and we ought to therefore seek to preserve it, most importantly, you ought to seek to find life beyond the physical life that you have on this earth. Amen. Understand, folks, all of us are going to exist after this life. This physical life will come to an end, and it comes very quickly. It's fleeting, and none of us knows when that end's going to come. But when this life ends, all of us will continue to exist somewhere. As I understand the Bible teaches, that's either going to be in heaven or that's going to be in hell. And if you leave this life and go to hell, then all you're doing is waiting for the final judgment where you'll be cast into the lake of fire to spend an eternity, and the Bible calls that the second death. And again, I've already told you, all of us come into this world spiritually dead because of sin, the sin of the first man, and we all go about and sin on our own. But the good news we find in God's Word, the Bible, is that we can be saved. We can be restored unto God. I told you, Adam, when he sinned, it cut off, it broke that relationship that man had with God. But that can be restored. We can be restored to God. We can lay hold on eternal life. And that is a precious gift, eternal life, a precious gift offered by God. And it's afforded to us because God gave His Son, Jesus Christ, to come to this world to die in our place to pay for our sin. And it's because of Christ's sacrifice that you can have eternal life. And you need to seek to preserve life beyond just this earthly life, that you'd have eternal life. And you can have it even now by trusting in Christ, putting your faith in Him. The Bible tells us in Romans 6, the wages of sin is death, but the gift of God is eternal life through Jesus Christ our Lord. And so first and foremost, most importantly this morning, folks, I'd encourage you, you trust in Jesus Christ. You turn to Him, ask Him to save you, trust Him to save you based on what He did, that He died and paid for your sin. Trust in Christ today and lay hold on eternal life. And then tell others about Him. Share this good news with them that they might also have eternal life. And so the so what, the big so what, life is precious, and so seek to preserve it. But then very quickly, because life is precious, and again, kind of getting back even our earthly lives here, life's precious, folks, and so what? Enjoy it. Live your life to the fullest, amen. Now, when I say that, understand I'm talking about living your life to the fullest. Get saved first. You've got eternal life guaranteed, but then live this earthly life to the fullest in the right ways, in godly ways. Let me say, God is the giver of life. He certainly knows how best we can live and use and enjoy the life that He gives us. Enjoy your life, though. Don't go around down and beaten all the time and just give up and have no hope. Enjoy the life that God allows you to have. And then there's another thought about this, the so what, of life is precious. Because life is precious, we ought to make it count. Our earthly life, we ought to make it count. Don't squander it. Don't waste time on a bunch of foolishness. Don't pursue after unimportant and certainly wrong types of activities and goals, things that would be contrary to God's way for you, wicked things. No, make your life count. Go out and do something great in this world with your life, amen. Something for God. And then, because life is precious, I find we ought to share it. Again, we ought to enjoy being with others that God allows in your life. Other people created in the image of God, particularly saved people, godly people. Enjoy being with others. Don't live your life in isolation. And treat others right again, sharing life. Treat others right. But again, share the gospel with others that they might obtain eternal life. And because life is precious,
I find that we ought to glorify God for life. That means have gratitude. Be thankful to God for the life that you've got. Amen. Praise Him for the life that you've got. Worship Him for the life that you've got. So glorify God for your life, but then glorify God with your life. That speaks to the testimony that you live. What people see in you. Are you living right for God? Are you serving God out there? Because life is precious, I find we ought to glorify God for it and with it. And so we'll close here. I hope

Robert in Goldston, amen. He understands that life is a precious gift from God. And then let me see here. We've got one more that I need to call out. Let's see. Brother Lee, and then ask for prayer for Miss Mitzi and her mother. And we'll certainly do that. We'll certainly do that. Thank you. Good to have all of you in the service this morning. And glad that you're with us. We invite you to come out and pay us a visit out at Miracle Baptist Church. Our Sunday service, Sunday morning worship service at 11 o'clock. The address is 830 Harvey Falk Road here in Sanford. 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And we certainly encourage you to be back with us next Sunday morning for the Sunday service at 9 o'clock right here on WFJA 105.5 FM. That's all we've got. Let's see, who we've got? We've got the Concord Youth Choir going to sing us out of here with a good song, God Is Still Good. God bless all of you. Hope you have a wonderful week this week. Song Leader Roy.

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The church address is 830 Harvey Falk Road, Sanford, North Carolina, 27332.

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1: When he said that on national television, like, my hair was on fire, because that's not an element that the government has to prove.
0: From Enron to the 2008 housing crisis, why some of the costliest crimes rarely end in real consequences. Then,
2: I can't go in any grocery store anywhere without seeing protein. Pop-Tarts protein, candy bars protein, cereals. I've even seen protein water.
3: Inside the wellness trend that just keeps on growing. I'm Marty Peterson.
0: And I'm Gary Price. These stories in depth this week on your public affairs magazine, Viewpoints.
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0: Most of the crimes we hear about today happen in an instant and are very visible. Think a robbery, a break-in, something you can physically point to. But some of the biggest, costliest crimes in U.S. history actually don't look like crimes at all. Estimates from the FBI and U.S. Department of Justice still place the annual cost of white-collar crime in the hundreds of billions of dollars, with some experts saying that this number hits closer to $1 trillion each year. If you're unfamiliar with the term, white-collar crime is an umbrella category for nonviolent, financially motivated offenses. The phrase itself was coined almost 100 years ago by a man named Edwin Sutherland.
1: He was a sociologist who studied crime, and he came to the conclusion that everybody in the world of criminology was getting it wrong. In other words, they had a theory that crime was closely correlated with poverty or sociopathy. And he had a fresh perspective. He believed there was a type of person, a white-collar criminal, who was someone of very high social status and respectability who committed crimes in the course of their occupation.
0: That's Jennifer Taub, an expert on white-collar crime and a professor of law at the Western New England University School of Law. She's also the author of the book Big Dirty Money. She says Sutherland's research called out that anyone, even the upper class, could be criminals.
1: He gave this revolutionary talk in Philadelphia, of all places, to this group of captive sociologists and economists at an annual meeting. And the next day, many newspapers in Philadelphia and beyond carried the story because it was so shocking to people that he was calling the elite, the upper class, criminals. He was looking largely at corporate crime, things like antitrust violations, the big trust busting cases. He was also looking at things like industrial accidents or union busting. So the focus for him initially on white-collar crime were these very big crimes committed by the most powerful.
0: Over time, though, this definition changed. Prosecutors focused less on the status of the offender and more on the nature of the crime. Today, white-collar crime covers a wide range of offenses, from writing a bad check wire to money laundering to corporate Ponzi schemes. Taub argues that this expanded definition has muddied the waters.
1: It became true that there was now blue-collar white-collar crime. And in other words, now when the FBI collects data, it's incomplete on crime nationwide. Things like writing a bad check or welfare fraud is counted up as white-collar crime, alongside things like, you know, mail fraud and wire fraud and money laundering. And so there's just kind of this mixture of different types of offenders mixed in simply because they committed some kind of economic crime. We don't really have a good picture of whether the big white collar crimes are on the rise or we're just talking about, you know, small anti stuff.
0: And that lack of clarity shows up in the data. Unlike violent crime, there isn't a comprehensive national database for white collar offenders. The Bureau of Justice Statistics has repeatedly noted that definitions vary across agencies.
1: I mean, the kind of data that we do have, the best comes from the U.S. attorneys in their 93 jurisdictions where they put a report out every year of all the cases they're bringing. But that's kind of later down the line. If a case is already being, you know, if a case is already being prosecuted or considered for prosecution, that's long after the person committed the offense or it was investigated by a regulatory agency and so on. So we do have, I think part of it is maybe no one has ever asked the question. And, you know, there's this this expression from business, which is you can't manage what you don't measure. And I don't think that the powers that be really want to spend a lot of time trying to manage white-collar crime. They'd rather pretend it doesn't exist.
0: One of the most notable examples of this is Enron. 26 years ago, the energy company reported more than $100 billion in revenue. Within a year, it had completely collapsed, exposing years of accounting fraud.
1: When it was a priority in 2002 to hold those who were committing accounting fraud accountable, it was done. A task force was put together, and it was successful. They were successful in prosecuting and convicting numerous people who were at the highest level, CEOs and CFOs, involved in accounting fraud. So we have seen it work, but it's only going to work if it is actually a priority. And, you know, the numbers truly tell the story. Between July of 2002 and March of 2006, the Department of Justice convicted more than 82 CEOs, 85 corporate presidents, 36 chief financial officers, and 14 chief operating officers, all involved in corporate fraud cases.
0: But that momentum didn't last. Federal data show white-collar prosecutions have declined over time, even as financial systems have grown unchecked. And even when convictions happen, consequences can be limited. Some offenders get off early, while others receive full presidential pardons. One of these pardons included Paul Pogue, a construction businessman who pled guilty to underpaying his taxes by almost $500,000. Another pardon was for financier Michael Milken, who was indicted on 6 felony counts for conspiracy, filing false reports with the SEC, and securities mail and tax fraud. He was initially sentenced to 10 years in a minimum security prison, but only served 2 before being released. Today, this pattern continues. Many cases never reach court, and those that do are hard to prove. Unlike a robbery, where intent is clear, financial crimes often involve layers of decisions spread across people, documents, and years.
1: There's a fear that it'll be hard to convince a jury that someone intended to make a false statement and lie to people, that someone intended to cheat on their taxes. It's muddy, and unfortunately, the fear of not being able to convince the jury does prevent some prosecutors from bringing the cases forward.
0: Tubbs says enforcement often comes down to priorities, with complex cases requiring years of time and resources. When prosecution is inconsistent, much of this activity remains hidden until the damage is already done. To learn more about this topic and our guest, Jennifer Tubb, visit viewpointsradio.org. This segment was written and produced by Amira Zaveri. Our studio manager is Jay Silvers. I'm Gary Price.
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3: Protein is everywhere in food marketing right now, and it doesn't seem to be dying down anytime soon. From protein-boosted coffee, to cereal, to yogurt, even popcorn has it added in these days. Brands that never used to make these nutritional claims now center their identity around it. Fast food chains like Subway, Starbucks, and Chipotle are also getting in on the trend with new high-protein menu items. Christopher Gardner, a researcher and professor at Stanford University, can't wrap his head around the constant protein mania.
2: I cannot explain it. It is crazy. The protein is everywhere. Okay, it is just so stunning that it has become such a great marketing tool. And it has, because I can't go in any grocery store anywhere without seeing protein. Pop-Tarts protein, candy bars protein, cereals. I've even seen protein water lately. And I think it's very misguided, although obviously it's a tremendous marketing tool. It is working.
3: Gardner is a professor of medicine at Stanford University and holds a PhD in nutrition science. According to a 2023 report from Research and Markets, the high-protein foods industry is projected to grow by more than $50 billion over the next year and a half. Where did this craze come from? High-protein diets aren't new. The Atkins diet, which centered around high-protein, high-fat, and low-carbs, surged in popularity in the 1970s and again in the early 2000s. But what's driving today's hyperfixation? Gardner has a theory.
2: There's three ways to get calories in your diet, from carbohydrates, fats, and proteins. And over the last couple of decades, carbs and fats have gone in and out of favor. And protein never got maligned in any of that. So I almost feel like it's just the survivor. Some people are against fat. Some people are against carbs. Nobody seems to have any problem with protein. So that's the default. I do think that in people's minds, they have associated protein with muscle building and with satiety for weight loss and simple growth, because our body builds a lot of things out of protein. And I think others think it makes you smarter, more athletic. I mean, it just has a huge health halo around it.
3: But more protein isn't always better. According to Joan Salji Blake, a registered dietitian and nutrition professor at Boston University, loading up on the ingredient while cutting back too heavily on carbs and fats is counterintuitive.
19: The problem when your diet is too high in one nutrient, in this case, protein, it crowds out the other nutrients, and that being carbohydrates. So what you're doing is you're never going to meet all your nutrient needs, your need for carbohydrate, protein, and fat, as well as vitamins and minerals, by tipping the diet or the plate in one food group. So you got to have a proportionality of grains and fruits and vegetables and lean protein and some dairy and some healthy oils to meet all your nutrient needs. Also, by having that much protein, depending on the source of the protein, your saturated fat intake could go quite high. And we know saturated fat is the number one reason that increases that bad LDL cholesterol. So we don't want to do that, because then that'll increase your risk for heart disease.
3: The protein craze has gotten so extreme that in a few cases, people have developed a disease that was nearly wiped out a century ago.
19: Some people have gone so protein heavy that they are eating a diet that is only from animal sources and maybe some dairy, and they are actually getting scurvy. Yes, scurvy. Vitamin C deficiency. I mean, that's an ultra extreme of people that are on these all protein diets without any fruits and vegetables and grains, and they're coming up with vitamin deficiencies.
3: If you've been maxing out on protein, don't panic. The threshold for preventing vitamin deficiencies is relatively low. For example, just 10 milligrams of vitamin C per day can prevent scurvy. The bigger issue may be how marketing is altering your mindset. Many of us believe we aren't getting enough protein, when in reality, the opposite is true.
19: To figure out, you know, how much protein you need, you got to do a little bit of math. Okay, so the historical recommendation was 0.8 grams of protein per kilogram body weight. And people say, my goodness, I'm in pounds. So what you do is you take your body weight and you divide it by 2.2, right? So let's just say that you are 150 pounds and you divide that by 2.2, then your weight in kilograms is going to be 68, okay? So then you take the 68 and you times it by 0.8, and that's how much protein you need historically. It might be beneficial, especially for some people, as older people and maybe athletes and very active people, to maybe have more, you know, protein per kilogram body weight. So rather than timesing it by 0.8, you can times it by 1.2.
3: If you weigh 150 pounds and don't need extra protein, you only need about 55 grams a day. And most Americans are already way above that mark. Most women average around 80 grams daily, while men average about 94. So for most people eating a well-balanced diet, these popular extra protein products aren't necessary. There are some exceptions, however, including people taking GLP-1 medications like Ozempic and Wegovy.
19: When you're on any weight loss diet, anyone, whether it's the medication-induced, the GLP-1s, or your own cutting calories, you're always going to lose fat, but you're also going to lose some lean tissue too. So what you want to do is make sure, especially on these medications, that you're getting adequate amount of protein so you can resynthesize what you may be losing.
3: That said, for those who are looking to increase their protein intake, what's the best way to go about it? While some consumers are skeptical of products like protein popcorn or coffee, Gardner clarifies that protein is protein, whether it comes from a packaged snack or a slab of meat.
2: Again, there's 20 amino acids that are the building blocks for protein. And I like to think of it like a Scrabble game. For Scrabble, there's 100 tiles of letters. There's 26 letters. You reach in the bag, you pull them out. Let's say you had lost some letters from your original bag and you borrowed some from a neighbor. You would never know the source of the letters. Once you pick the letters out of that bag, you spell in Scrabble whatever word you can. You're kind of agnostic to where it came from. So if you got it from meat, or you got it from chickpeas, or you got it from a dietary supplement or a protein powder, by the time you absorbed it, it wouldn't have any kind of tag on it that said, oh, this is a meat glycine. This is a chickpea tryptophan.
3: And for those who aren't sold on high protein products, that's okay too. In fact, Salji Blake believes it's better to get your protein the way Mother Nature intended. Whole foods offer a combination of nutrients that isolated protein often can't imitate.
19: Protein is in, you know, meats, fish, poultry, beans, nuts. It's actually in vegetables. It's actually in grains. And, of course, it's in dairy. So the question is, do I need to have my coffee fortified with protein and pay extra for that? Do I need protein sprinkled on my popcorn? Probably not. Probably not if you're eating a wholesome diet. So the question is, all that money that you're spending on these, you know, designer foods, which are quite expensive, would you be better served by taking that extra income and buying more fruits and vegetables and whole grains?
3: For now, protein has become the easiest shorthand for healthy in a crowded food landscape. It's easily measurable and marketable, but nutrition is rarely defined by a single number. And as this messaging continues to drive what we buy and how we eat, it's important to think about what best fuels your body and lifestyle. To learn more about our guests, Christopher Gardner and Joan Salji Blake, visit viewpointsradio.org. For more behind the scenes, check out Viewpoints Radio on X, Facebook, and Instagram. 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Our executive producer is Amira Zaveri. 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I'm Marty Peterson.
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27: This is Viewpoints Explained. I'm Ebony McMorris. If you ever wondered who actually sets global oil prices, a lot of it traces back to one group, OPEC. Essentially, OPEC's a coalition of some of the world's biggest oil-producing countries that for decades have worked together to decide how much oil can flow into the world's economy. Now, the idea is pretty simple. When these countries produce less oil, prices tend to go up. If they produce more, prices drop. By moving in sync, they can shape the global oil market. It's also worth noting that one of the world's biggest oil producers, the U.S., is not a member of OPEC. For many years, one of the group's key members has been the United Arab Emirates, or UAE, which joined back in the 1960s. Since then, it's grown into a much larger player with the capacity to produce far more oil than it used to. And that's where the friction starts. In OPEC, every country is given a production target, but the UAE has spent years investing billions to increase output and being told to cut back production as part of a larger plan that doesn't line up with its own national interests. We've seen this tension build before. In 2021, the UAE pushed back on OPEC limits, slowing down a major agreement. And now it's decided to leave OPEC and cut ties for good. Stepping away from this coalition doesn't mean the UAE will flood the market with oil, but it does give the country more control over how much it produces and releases. And with a longtime member going their own way, that collective price-setting strategy will be harder to hold together. For consumers, this move won't lead to immediate change, but will hopefully lead to lower prices at the pump. One downside, however, is that as producers pull in different directions, the market may become harder to predict. That's Viewpoints Explained for this week. More in a moment.
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1: Singer-songwriter Noah Kahan seems to be something of an overthinker. His lyrics reveal a writer who considers every aspect of something before figuring out exactly what he wants to say. Kahan burst onto the scene with his song Stick Season, originally on TikTok back in 2020, and then officially as a finished single in 2022. Since then, Kahan has been on a rocket ship of fame and success. His 2022 album, also titled Stick Season, spawned a number of hits, including Northern Attitude, Dial Drunk, and She Calls Me Back. Now he's back with his next album, The Great Divide, which sees Kahan sharpening his toolkit and leaning into a fuller rock sound. Bursting with new sing-alongs and anthems, The Great Divide is full of songs that double as character studies or catharsis or both. On Porchlight, produced with Aaron Dessner, Kahan imagines his own mother's loneliness and frustration with her son's fame. On Heading North, he takes on the persona of a scorned lover missing an ex with a little bit of spite. On the album's deluxe edition, subtitled The Last of the Bugs, there's a song called Staying Still, which is sure to rock stadiums on tour with its soaring chorus. Oh, I can't keep on starting over, sleeping in a bed half empty, daydreaming. With polished production and chock full of fun melodies and guitar riffs, Noah Kahan's new album, The Great Divide, is well on its way to becoming another folk rock classic. I'm Evan Rook.

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0: You may be seated. We, as you can tell, it's a special day here. We want to welcome you. Thank you for joining us today to worship. If this is your first time with us, a special greeting to you. Thank you for joining us. We'd invite you to take a moment in the pew rack in front of you. Hopefully is a purple card. If you take just a few moments to fill that out and drop that off back here in the front or at the visitor's desk in the back, we'd appreciate that. But we're glad to see everyone here today. And for those who may be watching on the live stream or listening on the radio, we're glad that you're with us as well. I've got a few announcements, and I'm going to try to be cutting these back a little bit so that's a little bit more responsibility on you to pay attention to what's written in your bulletin. So please take a look at that. I do want to have one particular item that was on the schedule for today. The VBS training that was on the schedule for today is being rescheduled. It will not happen today. So we appreciate all those who will be a part of that. I do want to let you know today is the final day for you to buy tickets for the barbecue chicken fundraiser for the Jamaica Church. And so that is in the hallway out here. If you want to do that today. And the meal will be provided on Saturday, the 30th. One other special thing, tomorrow night, for all you men, we invite you to come to our summer kickoff. That is tomorrow at 6:30 in the Fellowship Hall. We have our barbecue dinner with lots of great activities and prizes, axe throwing, golf, chipping and putting, a cornhole tournament, all sorts of great things that will be going on. Hope that you will join us. We're going to have a great time together. And then want to let you know that the deacon nomination forms are still available. We need to have those turned in by June 8th. I see there's some down here in the front. If you haven't already picked one up, they are available here as well. So if you do that, we would greatly appreciate it. All right. Thank you very much.
1: During the month of May, we have an opportunity to recognize and honor our volunteers who work so diligently to allow us to serve both our members, our visitors, and our community. This morning, we're going to be honoring a specific group. We're doing a different group every week. But if I announce a group that you are currently serving with, if you would please stand so that we can recognize you and remain standing so we can applaud you at the end. Our worship team. 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Safety and security team. We want to recognize them along with our officers who come every week. Our church liaisons. Our audiovisual team. And our baptism team. Thank you all so much for everything you do to support our church, to support ministry, to allow the gospel to go out. Would you please give them a hand? Would you join me in prayer as we open this morning's service? Father, we come together this morning grateful for who you are, grateful for the opportunity we have to fellowship together, to rejoice together, specifically this morning as we have a chance to honor our graduates as they prepare for their graduation, which is coming up in the next couple of weeks, fathers. They graduate, all four of these from high school, but also a couple from college. As they continue to move on, as they follow the path that you have laid out for them, we pray for your guidance, for your care upon them, Father. Lord, we pray over this time as we gather together, as we worship you through song, as we hear from your word, we pray that your name would be lifted up in this place, that your name would be glorified, and that we would see you more clearly, that we would follow you more closely, that you would allow us to understand who you are and how you are calling us to live our lives for your glory and for your name. Guide us this morning as we worship. We pray that your Holy Spirit would be present among us as we seek to honor you and glorify your name. We ask all of this in the name of Jesus Christ, our Lord and our Savior. Amen.
0: Our first song is inspired by the birth of Jesus narrative. It's recorded in Luke 2, 13 and 14, where it reads, "Suddenly, a great company of the heavenly hosts appeared with the angel praising God and saying, Glory to God in the highest heaven, and on earth peace to those on whom His

0: seated.
1: Morning. Good morning.
2: I always turn the mic on early, and you say turn it on earlier, but how early? I don't do well with early. So, let me think a minute. Today is graduation day, but I'm talking to the children about you. Okay, congratulations, by the way. Now, boys and girls, I want to tell you about a little girl, and her name is Anna, but not my Anna back there that I know so well, my friend. It's another Anna, but this could be her. Well, let me tell you, Anna was staying with her grandpa and grandmother. Well, that day, they got up early in the morning. It was Saturday morning. They got up early in the morning, and Anna said, "Today, I'm going to go outside and play by myself. Do you understand, Papa? That's what I really want to do. I want to play by myself." Well, Anna was 4 years old, so her grandpa decided, "Okay, I'm going to try this." So he bent down and he held Anna's hands and he said, "Anna, this is the way it's going to be. I'm going to let you go outside. Now, you can ride your big wheel up and down the driveway. That's one thing you can do. You can go to the backyard and you can play on the swings or you can play in the sandbox. If you don't want to do that, well, you can come inside and you can play with your tablet. You can play with your tablet or your games, or you can watch television. Those are the things that you can do. Do you understand me? But there's one thing that you cannot do. You may not go out in the road. Don't you go down to the end of the yard and go out in the road. Do you understand?" Well, Anna, she shook her head. She understood. "Are you sure?" "Yes, Papa, I understand. I'm sure." So, Granddaddy stood there at the door and watched Anna as she marched right down to the end of the yard, and right there at the curb, she put her foot in the road and turned around and looked back at Grandpa. And he looked straight at her, and she had a face on that said, "I can do what I want to do. I'm out here by myself, and I'm free." Well, let me tell you, when you get to be this age, boys and girls, I'm going to tell you a little bit more about Anna in a second. When you get to be this age over here, ready to go into the world, you will be free. You will think that you're free. You will be free. Your mommy and daddy won't be standing watching every little thing you do. You'll get to make choices. But I want you to remember something. Mom and dad know what they're talking about. Believe you me, I know it. They know what they're talking about. And usually when they tell you something, you find out they were right. Isn't it aggravating? They were right most of the time. And most of the time, they're trying to protect you, right? So you'll have freedom, but you have to follow God's plan. And God has a plan for all of us. And we know that by what our parents teach us and what the Bible says. So guess what happened to Anna? No, she did not get lifted up like Owen Hunter or Cameron might have gotten lifted up. No, he just went right down there, Grandpa did, took her hand, and all her choices were gone. She had to come inside and not play, right? You wouldn't do that, Anna, right? Anyway, that's what happened to this Anna. So boys and girls, congratulations on your graduation. Remember, freedom is about choices and following God's word. So remember that, boys and girls. Today I have children's church and we have small Rice Krispie treats. It's going to be great. They're about this big, parents. It won't be bad. Thanks for coming.
3: I've just decided I'm going to children's church. At this time, we have an opportunity to honor our graduates. We have four of our six with us this morning who have been working so diligently. We have four. These four have all graduated or will graduate in the next couple of weeks from high school. Our two college graduates could not be with us this morning, but we want to continue to congratulate them as well and continue to let them know that we're praying for them, that we support them in all their future endeavors. But to our four graduates, I just want to say congratulations. It is a significant challenge that you have overcome. I know throughout middle school and high school, you face a variety of challenges, a variety of trials, and yet you have persevered through them. I wish I could tell you that your trials were over. They are not. And yet, the accomplishments that you have made over the last, at least for high school, over the last 4 years, should encourage you as you move on, as you face these new challenges, that first off, that you can overcome these trials that are through you. And secondly, and primarily, part of the reason that you can overcome those trials is because you don't go through them alone. You have people who love you and care about you. There's a church who loves you and care about you. But most importantly, there's a God who loves you and has promised never to leave you, never forsake you, and that he will walk with you through all of these challenges, through all the trials, and every step that you take. At this time, we're going to invite each of our graduates to come forward. I've given them the option. They're welcome to say what they want, as long as they don't go too long. That's my job, okay? But pretty much their role, I have asked them to come forward to say their name, where they are graduating from, and what their future plans are. And so after each one, after they finish, if you would give them an applause, and then they will come over, they will receive a gift from my wife on behalf of the church and on behalf of the youth team, and then they will come shake my hand and then come have a seat back. Okay. First is Rowan Eshelman.
0: My name is Rowan Eshelman, and I am graduating from Lee County High School. And after I graduate, I am planning on taking my 2 years free at CC and then possibly signing up in the military.

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1: Hi, I'm Lexi Martinez. I'm graduating from Southern Lee High School, and I'm going to do 2 years at Sandhills Community College and then transfer to UNC Chapel Hill.
0: Marley Sempaga.
2: I'm Marley Sempaga, and I'm graduating from Southern Lee High School, and I'm gonna do 2 years at CCCC and transfer to NC State.
0: Marley. Grayson Matthews.
3: My name is Grayson Matthews. I'm graduating from Southern Lee High School, and I plan on attending Western Carolina University's Brinson Honors College, where I'll get my bachelor's in science focused on biology.
0: We also want to recognize and honor Diamond Faye Beal, who is graduating from Central Carolina Community College, and Christopher Martinez, who is graduating from Appalachian State University. Would you give our graduates one more hand?

One of the first examples we have of God's plan to redeem mankind is found in Exodus 3. The Lord said, I have indeed seen the misery of my people in Egypt. I've heard them crying out because of their slave drivers, and I'm concerned about their suffering. So now go, I am sending you to Pharaoh to bring my people, the Israelites, out of Egypt. Moses said to God, suppose I go to the Israelites and say to them, the God of your fathers has sent me to you, and they ask me, what is his name? Then what shall I tell them? God said to Moses, I am who I am. This is what you are to say to the Israelites, I am has sent me to you. And God has continued his work of redemption in Christ with our ultimate destination in his presence. And we can, in confidence, declare our trust in his faithfulness. Won't you stand?

0: Why don't you be seated?
1: Amen. We continue our time of worship through the giving of tithes and offerings. If you would like to give as the Lord lays on your heart, we invite you to give during this next song. There's an offering plate up on each side. There's also one in the back. You can also give online or using the QR code in your bulletin. At the conclusion of this next song, we will be dismissing our children's church. They will be leaving through the door to my right, your left. They will have a message that is a little bit more appropriate for children, and then they will come back at the conclusion of the service. Would you join me in prayer? Father, we come before you this morning in worship, in celebration, lifting up the name of Jesus in this place, because we do believe, Father. We believe your word that you have given to us. We believe in a God who so loved the world that he sent his only Son, that whosoever believes in him should not perish, but have everlasting life. We believe it and we rejoice, Father, in the word that you have given to us, the message of hope in the gospel of Jesus Christ. We ask you to move in this place through this time of worship. Now, as we worship through the giving of our tithes and offerings, Father, we thank you for the generosity of those who give, but we pray that you would allow us to be good stewards of what you have given to us, Father, that you will bless what is given, that you will anoint it for your purposes, that your word would go out into our community, into our state, into our nation, and to the ends of the earth, that we would see people come to know you as their Lord and Savior, that they too would believe in the gospel of Jesus Christ, that they would find the hope and peace and joy that only you can give, Father. Move in this time of offering. Move in this time of worship. Move as we read your word together in a powerful way, that we would see you at work, that you would use us as your people to declare your word, to build your kingdom, and to share the gospel with those who need to hear it. We ask all of this in the name of Jesus Christ, our Lord and our Savior. Amen.

What an awesome God. Thank you for leading us in worship. That was absolutely incredible. As we gather together and we worship our awesome God, we recognize as we read his word all the ways that he has acted in the past. We look around and we see all the ways that he's acting now, and we trust him for the ways that he's going to act in the future. We reflect on his promises and how incredible and awesome he is. If you open your Bible to the book of Psalms, chapter 37, just going to be reading two verses this morning, verses 23 and 24. Psalm chapter 37, 23 and 24. The word of God says, "A man's steps are established by the Lord, and he takes pleasure in his way. Though he falls, he will not be overwhelmed, because the Lord holds his hand." You join me in prayer. Father, we come before you. We ask you to speak to us this morning through your word, through these two verses and through the rest of the psalm, but through your word in general, Father, that you would open our eyes to how you watch us, how you care for us. The fact that you guide our steps, the fact that you guide us along the paths that we take, and we are just so grateful for a God who sees, a God who cares, a God who walks alongside us. Speak to us this morning through your word. We ask all this in Jesus' name. Amen. When I was in high school, I got involved at a group of friends that mostly I went to school with, a couple that I went to church with, and there was one guy in church who would take us on these trips. So we'd go hiking, and we loved to hike, and we would hike through these different areas, usually of southern Maine. Sometimes we'd break over into New Hampshire, and we'd go hiking on these paths. And if anybody is interested in hiking, you know there's really two reasons that you go hiking. Some of you are going to add a third one, that you're insane, okay? You don't count, okay? The first is you go hiking for the view, okay? I love hiking up mountains. And they're not always the most fun hikes, but the view at the end makes you feel like you have accomplished something. The second reason you go hiking is because of the challenge. You love to push yourself. You love to see this path, and you can look back and see how far you have come. And so sometimes you would hike up these mountains, and you'd get up, and you'd have that beautiful mountaintop view where you'd look out and you'd see all the valleys. You go in the fall, and you see all the trees that have changed color. Sometimes you could even look back and see the path that you had already walked, and it was really exciting. One of these, the one that we did that I'm talking about, was for the challenge. There wasn't any view. It was through the middle of the forest, but it was a rough path. And so you'd go hiking along this path, if you could call it that. And I still remember to this day, we went hiking a bunch of times, but I remember this one because of the feeling I felt. We got about halfway through hiking through this path, and all of a sudden, the path stopped. There was this clear, bald part of rock that covered that side of the mountain. And so we came up to the path, and we came up to this bald area of rock, and we started looking around, and we kind of scattered around. We were looking for the path that leads us around this bald area of rock to go up the rest of the mountain. None of us found the path. What we did find was a rope. There was a rope that was tied to a tree up above that bald section of rock that came down the part of the rock. The idea was, the path was, you grab the rope and you climb straight up the cliff face to go up that bald section of rock, and that was the path that you were supposed to go to get to the end. We didn't do that. We were like, all right, you like the challenge? We think we're going to turn around at this point, okay? I'm a little bit of a daredevil. I jump out of airplanes. I wasn't climbing up that rock edge, okay? But we take these paths, and there are times where as we take these paths, whether they're literal or metaphorical, that we go through these paths of life, and all of a sudden we look at ourselves and we say, where in the world am I? What am I doing? Have I left the path? Anybody who's ever done any amount of hiking knows that feeling where all of a sudden they look down and they say, I'm not even sure I'm on the path anymore. That path might have curved and I kept on going. I have done that before. That's a scary feeling. Sometimes we feel that way with life. Sometimes we're going through and we say, God, I don't even know. There's times where I can face trials, I can face difficulties, and I look at my life and I say, it's okay, God, because I know I'm right where I'm supposed to be, and so I can go through whatever comes my way. But then there's other times, if we're honest, that we look and we say, God, I'm not sure anymore. Did your path turn and I didn't see it? This path seems a lot rockier than I was expecting.
This path seems a lot more difficult than I was planning on taking. This morning, as we read through this passage, we've titled this Taking the Right Steps, because especially for our graduates, you have a path ahead of you. And that was one of the conversations we had and one of the conversations I asked them to talk about up here, to talk about your future plans. If we're honest, when we were in their shoes, and some of them probably, they say, I have kind of this rough sketch of what the future is going to hold. I kind of have this idea of where we're going to go, but honestly, I'm not entirely sure. Maybe you do know. You say, I'm going to go to this school, I'm going to go to this school, I'm going to get this job, I'm going to take this path, and you have it all mapped out. There's going to come a point in time where you say, you know what, maybe my plan isn't going to hold up. Maybe my plan is changing, whether I want it to or not. This road has turned, and I have a choice of whether I'm going to fight forward or whether I'm going to take that path. This morning, we're talking about taking the right steps. As we talk about what is the correct way, what is the correct way to go, I said, do you push forward or you take the right steps? The truth is, there's not really a right answer for every situation there, is there? Sometimes that path turning or you having doubts about where you are, sometimes that's a challenge where you're tested about whether you're willing to persevere in that path. And then sometimes you take a step back and say, maybe the path is so rough because it is my path and not the one that God has laid out for me. This morning we're talking about taking the right steps. And the psalmist, David, is writing, and in this passage, he's contrasting a lot. And we're only taking two verses of a pretty long chapter of the Bible. But in this passage, David is contrasting somebody who walks with God and someone who walks the opposite way, or what he calls the way of wickedness. And so David is going to write, and he gives this encouraging message for those who are seeking God's will for their life, who are trying to walk the right path, who are trying to follow God. And it's not what we would say. It's not what our world would say, where if you're doing the right thing, everything is just going to be laid out. Everything is just going to be easy. Things are going to line up perfectly. Any of us who have ever lived for any period of time know that's not the way it works, is it? You can do all the right things, and then all of a sudden you're faced with this trial. You're laid off from your job. You or a family member or a loved one gets sick. You go through these trials. Your car breaks down. You're trying to figure out how you're going to pay your bills. And you take a step back and say, is this something I'm supposed to persevere through, or am I doing something? Have I gone off on my own way? David writes this encouraging message for those who are seeking God's will. And for the first thing that he tells them is that God directs our steps. Look at verse 23. Verse 23, he says, "A man's steps are established by the Lord." And they need to understand something about this passage. This sounds a little bit fatalistic, doesn't it? Wherever you are, whatever you're doing, your steps are established by the Lord. That's not really what David is saying. There's an implication there. See, the Hebrew, he doesn't use the general term for man. Actually, he uses a word that is implied, a good man, a righteous man. A person who is following the way of God, his steps are directed by the Lord. That's really easy to see if we look out and say, are every person's steps on the planet directed by the Lord? That's actually a pretty complicated question. In one sense, yes, God is sovereign all over all of that. But if you were to take someone like Hitler or Stalin, if you were to take someone who is a serial killer or has committed these crimes, are their steps directed by the Lord? No, they have gone their own way. God has given them his plan, his purpose for their life, and instead they have rebelled and turned aside to that. When God has given them the path, they have said, no, I'm choosing to go an opposite direction. Are their steps directed by the Lord? Not in the way that David is talking about in this passage. But when it says a person's steps, or a man's steps, or in this case, a righteous man's steps, are established by the Lord. When you seek him, when you follow him, he guides and directs your steps. I listened to many chapel services and Baptist Student Union. I heard many messages while I was in college. And so of the hundreds, I may be approaching 1,000 messages between two-a-week chapels and Bible studies and everything else. There's still one that stood out to me. It was by a man named Clayton King. And he was talking about understanding God's will for your life.
If you ask anybody one question, especially someone who's a follower of God, and they say, I just want to know what God's will for my life is. I want to know how he directs my steps. And Clayton King came and he talked to us and he said, you realize, and it's a good question to ask, but it's also a little bit of a foolish one. Because if you're seeking his face, if you're spending time with God, if you're praying, and then you say, God, I'm afraid I'm not in your will. Do you think God, when you're seeking his face, when you're following him, when you're prayerfully seeking him, that he's going to watch you fall off the trail? That he's going to let you wander away from the path that he has set out for you? No, when you seek his face, he guides you. In my mind, I picture if I were to go hiking with my children, if I were to take a path that I know, and I'm leading my children on this hike, and all of a sudden, my youngest Lane, he wanders off on the wrong path. Do I look at him and just wave? I did that the other day. We were actually getting ready to leave fishing, and my son started to walk up the wrong direction. I looked at him and I said, bye, and I walked the other direction. In real life, I wouldn't do that, because he's my son, because I care about him. And therefore, if he turns aside on the wrong path, I call him back. If he says, no, I'm going this direction, what do? No, you're not. And I grab him and I bring him back. When we follow God's will for our life, when we're seeking his face, we say, God, I just want to follow you. I want to be obedient to you. Then he directs our steps. He guides us along that path. I don't know about you, I'm encouraged by that. Because I'd be wide awake at night saying, God, I just don't know if I'm going the right way. As Christians, we're taught so much that we need to follow God's will for our life, it almost becomes a paranoia. It almost becomes a phobia that we're accidentally going to wander off to the point where we say, God, I don't know. I need to get lunch. Do you want me to go to McDonald's or Burger King? Because I don't want to do anything that you wouldn't want. Well, guess what? If you're seeking his will, then you will follow his path. Why? Because he has promised to guide and to direct your steps. That is a very foolish example compared to the decisions that we make from a day-to-day basis, month-to-month basis, year-to-year basis. High school grads, we do have our two college ones, but all four of those with us today are high school graduates or soon to be. And they're about to make some big decisions. What school do you want to go to? What do you want to major in? What job do you want to get, either alongside school or not go to school at all? Do you want to, one of them's looking at joining the military? Those are big decisions that you have to make. Who are you going to date? Who are you going to marry? How are you going to conduct your family? Where are you going to move to? You're going to get a job offer that's going to require you to uproot and to move to another part of the state or country or beyond, and you're going to have to make that decision. And the fear is, God, I'm so afraid that I'm going to wander off the plan that you have made for me. And God says, no, if you seek my face, I direct your steps. I direct your steps. I'm the one who's going to guide you on that path. And so the psalmist says that a man's steps are established by the Lord. But look at this, even more than that. Not only does God direct your steps, not only will God guide you on the path that he has called you to take, that he's going to set you up where you're supposed to be. Not only that, but he takes pleasure in our steps. A man's steps are established by the Lord, and he takes pleasure in his way. Not only does he guide you and direct you, not only does he place you where he wants you to be, but God is pleased in the path that he has placed for you. One of the most quoted passages of Scripture is Jeremiah 29:11. A beautiful passage where God speaks through Jeremiah and he's speaking to the nation of Israel, but it applies to modern believers today too. It says, for I know the plans I have for you, declares the Lord, plans to prosper you and not to harm you, plans to give you a hope and a future. That is a beautiful promise that God has given to his people, that God has given to his followers who continue to seek his face, that he will guide your steps, that he will direct your steps. You're going to face a lot of challenges, and some of them are going to keep you up at night. I'm not trying to make light of that. I'm not saying none of these decisions are really big decisions. Some of these decisions, you're going to have to spend time in prayer.
Some of these decisions, you're going to have to spend time in His Word. You're going to have to cry out to God and say, God, I'm torn here. I don't know which path to take. Will You guide me and will You direct me? And most people, when they pray that, they're either waiting for an audible voice where God says, you will take the left path. Or they do like Gideon did, and they set what we call a fleece before the Lord. I used to do that when I was young. They say, God, if this is what You want me to do, then let the next car that passes me be a red one. Honestly, I did that. I would come up with all these superficial means where I'd say, God, I'm trying to decide between these two things. I'd just throw out this random gamble. God, if You want me to do this, then do something ridiculous. Let the next car You pass be a white one or a red one. I just say that because that was the one that I remember. I literally remember doing that. But when we seek His face, when we follow Him, when we spend time in His Word and His prayer, and in prayer, He has promised to direct our steps. He has promised to guide us on the right way. And not only that, not only has He promised that He will do that, I make promises to my kids all the time, and half of them I do begrudgingly. I do it because I promised them. When I promise something, I am bound by that, where even if I change my mind, I no longer have a choice in the matter. That's not what God does. He doesn't say, I must direct your steps. He doesn't say, I have to since I made that promise. Instead, He says, He directs your steps, and He takes pleasure doing it. That He looks at His children who are following Him, who are seeking His face. He directs them. He guides them like a parent guiding a child and is pleased as He sees them following in His steps. God directs our steps. God takes pleasure in our steps. See, that's important. Think about all the stories in the Bible, every character you've learned about. I was talking to James Alverson while we were getting ready to come, and he raised a question that I had never thought about that he had talked to his kids about. And he said that he had talked to his kids, I think he actually did it at a small group, right? It wasn't just your kids. He did it at a small group, and he said, if you could be present for any one Bible event, I don't like saying story because they happened, any one Bible event, if you could see it in person, which one would it be? And they had people talking about David and Goliath. They had people talking about the parting of the Red Sea. We had people talking about Jericho, where the Israelites marched around the wall and the wall came down and God gave them incredible victory. And they mentioned all of these, but I want you to think about every event in the Bible that you have studied started with a person who was following God. And then all of a sudden they were faced with a challenge. They were tested to see if they would continue to follow in His way. You think about Joshua, think about how ridiculous that command is. Going to battle against the city that has giant walls, the people are bigger and stronger than us, and God sends an angel to speak to Joshua and says, I want you to march around it, the entire city, one time a day for 6 days, and on the seventh day, you march around it seven times, and after you finish the seventh time, you blow your trumpets. Why? Because God has given you the victory. Notice He's saying that you are to celebrate the victory before I even give it to you. It's a test of faith. But Joshua had to make a choice. Let's be honest, he could have picked much better military strategies. He could have talked about how he was going to slip people behind the walls. He could have talked about how he was going to sabotage them somehow. Or he can trust God to do what only God can do. And Joshua was faithful. God directed his steps. Moses going before Pharaoh, demanding, "Let my people go." That's a death sentence, by the way. There's no reason Moses should have survived that. He got the choice. He could have fled away, or he could follow God and do what God had commanded him to do. David standing before Goliath, Shadrach, Meshach, and Abednego being faced with the fiery furnace, Daniel being faced with the lion's den. Every one of them say, God, I want to follow You. I want to be faithful to You. And God commands them to do something. He directs their steps in a way that they never could have imagined. And they had a choice. Do they follow or do they turn aside? Do they flee? Do they choose their own way? David says, a man's steps are established by the Lord, and he takes pleasure in his way.
Every one of them, their steps were guided and directed by God before they even knew the decision that they had to make. And God was pleased to do it. God guided them. He directed them. He cared for them, even in the lion's den, even in the fiery furnace, even facing a giant, even trapped against the Red Sea with an army.

for success, but at the end of the day, you're going to make mistakes. Okay, I told them in the back, I said, when I remember back to my high school graduation and everyone in my graduation since, that I only had one thought going through my head. When you get ready to walk across the stage, you're not thinking, I'm excited about the diploma. You're not thinking, whose hands do I have to shake? You're not thinking about what you're going to do afterwards. And at least in my mind, there was only one thought going through my head. Don't trip. That's it. By the way, I have that same thought every Sunday I get up to preach in front of you. I almost did this Sunday, okay? I think it harder when I have to wear one of these. Okay? Don't trip. That is the only thought that I had. I just want to make it up the stairs, across the stage, get my diploma, and get off without falling down. If I can do that, who cares about anything else? Sooner or later, you're going to trip. You're going to fall. You're going to make mistakes. David knew this as much as anybody. From this psalm, we know that David wrote this when he was an older man. Why? Because later on, he literally says, I was young and I am older now. He actually says that in a few verses. Okay. So we know that David is writing this, I don't know if late in life is the right word, but at least well into his adulthood, which means the mistakes that we saw in David's life, we can assume that he's already made those ones. He's already fallen and sinned with Bathsheba. He's already executed Uriah the Hittite for his own sin, for David's sin. He's already taken the census by which the people of Israel would suffer and be punished for. David's made his mistakes. He recognizes that even a man after God's own heart still falls, still stumbles, still gives in to our sin. David says, "You will fall. You will stumble, yet though he falls, he will not be overwhelmed." Paul would say something similar. He would say, we are pressed, but not crushed. We are persecuted, but not abandoned. We are struck down, but not destroyed. He says that we have this pressure upon us, but we do not become overwhelmed by it. That even though we fall, even though we make our mistakes, and you will and I will, I wish I could recount it, and even if I could, I wouldn't tell you all. I wouldn't recount it for you all. I'm embarrassed by my mistakes. I've fallen so far short of who God has called me to be. And yet, every time I fall, I am not overwhelmed. Why? Because God has walked with me through it. As you move on with your life, you will fall. You will struggle. You will face these trials. But as long as you walk with him, even though you fall, you will not be overwhelmed. Why? Because even when we fall, God walks with us. Even when we fall, God holds our hand. Look at verse 24. Though he falls, he will not be overwhelmed because the Lord holds his hand. That even when you struggle, even when you fall short, even when you make mistakes, even when you have regrets in your life, that is not the end, and you will have regrets, you will make mistakes, you're going to make decisions that you could will look back on and wish that you could change, you would change if you could, and yet even when you fall, you will not be overwhelmed, because even when you have fallen, it is God who holds your hand. He's the one who directs your steps. He's the one who guides you and cares for you, and even when you fall, he's the one who lifts you up. He's the one who cares for you. They're all decisions that you have to make, and you have a lot of them. You all are young, okay? I can say that, I'm getting older now, okay? You all are young. You're gonna make those mistakes, and every single person in here can testify. And they could tell you, if they were willing to, they could tell you about the mistakes that they have made. There's not a person in here who couldn't, okay? In fact, even the children could tell you mistakes they made, but adults, the bigger ones. Adults can tell you about the decisions they made that altered their life, that changed the course of where they would go. And if they could go back in time, they would choose things differently. But as you go through those times, remember, it's the Lord who directs your steps. He's the one who takes pleasure in directing you and guiding you. He has not left you. He has not abandoned you. In fact, the greatest promise in all of Scripture, and there are some amazing ones, but the greatest promise in all of Scripture is repeated over and over and over and over. My favorite is when Jesus says it right before he leaves his disciples and ascends into heaven. But God promises the Israelites that over and over and over. He says, I will never leave you.

0: I will never leave you or forsake you. In fact, if you continue with Jeremiah 29, I only read the first verse. I think it gets even more beautiful if you continue to read it. For I know the plans I have for you, declares the Lord, plans to prosper you and not to harm you, plans to give you a hope and a future. Then you will call upon me and come and pray to me, and I will hear you. You will seek me and find me when you seek me with all your heart. When you cry out to God, he does not turn away. He directs the steps of his children. He takes pleasure in doing it. And that even though his children fall, even though we stumble, even though we turn aside, even though we know the path that God has laid for us and we choose to go our own way instead, that he has promised that even when we fall, we will not be overwhelmed. Why? Because he is the one who holds our hand. He lifts us up. He guides us and cares for us. As we gather together this morning, we reflect. And if we could, and we had days and days to do it, we could line everybody up who could share their testimony of God's faithfulness in their life. By the way, one of the most beautiful things that God can give you or has given you is a testimony. And we could line up one by one and come forward and talk about God's testimony of faithfulness in our life. And I think that would be encouraging. I think it's a beautiful thing when people say, I was this way and then God came into my life. I faced these trials, I had rejected him, I had turned from him, but God, and that's the most beautiful phrase by the way, but God, I did, but God. Every person in this room has a testimony of God's faithfulness in their life. You do too. You have a testimony as well. But your testimony is only gonna grow. Because as you make these decisions, as you take these steps, as you follow this path, you're going to continue to build on that testimony where you're going to be able to look back on your life and you're going to be able to tell others about how faithful God has been in your life, about how he has guided your steps, even when you thought you were lost, even when you fell, how he never let go of your hand. And that testimony will continue to build and continue to grow. And you'll be able to share that with others. This morning, as we gather together, we celebrate our graduates, we honor them for all that they have accomplished and all that we know that they're going to accomplish, because they are, and all four of them are women, all of these women have done incredible things, that God has brought them through to this day, to this point in time, and we're excited as we send them off to whatever path God has planned for them. We don't know it. They might suspect part of it, but they don't even know it, but God knows it. And so as we send them off, we remind them that God has a purpose and a plan for them, and that wherever they go, first, God has called you, he has promised to direct your steps, he has promised to walk with you and be with you, and that you have family and that you have a church who loves you and support you as you go out. For everyone else in this, in the sanctuary, we reflect on God's faithfulness. We reflect on all the times that we've struggled, all the times that we have fallen short, all the times that we've looked at the path that we were on and we said, God, I'm lost. I don't know which way I'm supposed to be going anymore. And God has brought us through every single time. God has continued to show his faithfulness, oftentimes even when we show ourselves to be unfaithful. And so we follow him and we testify of his greatness. We sing, our God is an awesome God. Because we have seen it. We have seen how awesome he is. We've seen his faithfulness. We've been recipients of his love and his mercy and his grace. And so we sing praise to him and we share that testimony of faith with others. This morning we reflect on that. We're reminded of whatever trial that we're going through this morning, that God has not left us, he has not abandoned us, but he has promised to walk with us, he has promised to guide us and direct us, he has promised that he takes pleasure in it, and he has promised to hold our hand even when we fall. This morning we're going to open up for a time of invitation. Maybe you don't have a relationship with our Lord and Savior. Maybe I talk about us as a group, you say, I don't really know God. I don't know him as my Lord and Savior, and that's okay. We welcome you here, whether you know him or not. This is where you need to be. But we also invite you that you will never know true joy, peace, happiness, love until you understand the gospel of Jesus Christ. You'll never know what it means to have your steps guided and directed until you follow him and understand that there's a God who loves you and has a purpose and a plan for your life. This morning, if that's you, we invite you during this time of invitation. You can come forward and I would love to pray with you. My microphone will be off. You can grab a deacon, grab a Sunday school teacher, grab someone who you know has a relationship with God and say, will you pray for me? I want to know Jesus as my Lord and Savior. This is the day. This is the time. Would you submit yourself to Christ? Would you allow his love to come into your life? Maybe God has laid on your heart to follow him in believer's baptism. Maybe he's calling you to join us in church membership. Maybe he's calling you to share your testimony of how God has been faithful in your life with someone who you know is hurting and will be encouraged by it. This morning, as we enter this time of invitation, will you say, God, would you lay it on my heart? Would you direct me how you would have me to go and to act? And the answer will be yes. I choose to be obedient. I choose to seek and follow the path that you have promised to lay out for me because I trust you, because you're an awesome God. Would you join me in prayer? Father, we come before you this morning grateful for the chance to read your word, grateful for the chance to reflect on your awesomeness, on your faithfulness, on your grace and mercy, on the love that you continue to pour out on us, despite how many times we fall short, despite how many times we stumble, and yet you have promised that you will never let go of our hand. We thank you for the encouragement that you give us this morning as we seek your face, as we seek your will for our lives. And we ask your blessing upon these graduates, that you would guide them, that you would direct them. I know a lot of them are nervous about what the future holds, but we also know that you know what the future holds. You hold tomorrow in your hands, and we pray your message of comfort and peace to rest on them. Father, we pray as your church that we would seek your face this morning, that you would guide us, that you would direct us as individuals, as families, as a church as a whole, that we would continue to seek your will for our lives, we would continue to seek you through prayer and scripture, that we would continue to follow the steps that you have laid out for us, Father. Guide us, direct us, and when we fall, hold our hand. Move in this place this morning. We ask all this in Jesus' name. Amen.
1: 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He's the way maker for us to know him and to guide us at every moment of our lives.

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0: 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Right now, these are the Temptations. And girl, why do you want to make me blue? Hour number one of the Johnny Miller Beach and Oldies Show on Sunday afternoon right here on 105.5.

Why You Wanna Make Me Blue, Johnny Miller Sunday Afternoon. So glad to have you along all the way till 3 o'clock. It'll be time for the legend, Big John Ruth. He'll be here at 3 o'clock and take you all the way up till 6. And then the Big Kahuna will be in at 6 right here on 105.5 WFJA. Here's Jerry Butler.

Frankie Valli into Four Seasons and Save It For Me. Johnny Miller, Sunday Afternoon. 105.5 WFJA, Johnny Miller. And some great music. Hey, Mr. DJ Lonnie Givens for you. There we go. Play a song for me, baby.

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I'm glad I fell in love with you. The Ambers featuring the voice of Craig Woolard for you. Right now, the Stylistics at my heart. 105.5 WFJA, sunny afternoon. Big John Ruth at 3 o'clock.

0: Tower of Power. And this time it is real. Having a good time Sunday afternoon. Big John Ruth at 3 o'clock this afternoon, followed by the Big Kahuna. And he'll take you all the way up till 9 o'clock tonight right here on 105.5. It's yours truly,
1: Johnny Mac.

right for you. Johnny Miller with the chairman of the board, taking us all the way to the top of the hour. So we have another hour to go on 105.5 WFJA Radio.

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1: 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Johnny!

another woman's got another man. Cheating on me. Huey Lewis in the news on 105.5. Johnny Miller taking you back to 1959 on hour number two, Wilbert Harrison, Kansas City.

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Marvin Gaye, 105.5 WFJN. Johnny Miller. Good. Right out of the club, there's lovey-dovey.

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0: Sure don't. Johnny Miller, Sunday afternoon. We are glad to have you along. We'll be right back.
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0: 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Going back to 1962 with Little Eva and the Locomotion on 105.5.

Leva on 105.5 FM. Johnny Miller on the second hour of the Johnny Miller Beach and Oldie Show. That's right. Big John Ruth will be coming up at 3 o'clock sharp. That's right. He will be followed by the Big Kahuna at 6. And he'll take you all the way till 9 o'clock. 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

the late, great O.C. Smith and doing the Shag from 1987. Johnny Miller. On this Sunday afternoon, we play a little music for you from the Drifters, Lonely Drifter. Did I say the Drifters? I meant the OJs. Sorry about that. Nobody's perfect. 105.5 WFJA. Once again, the OJs.

been? You sure look good. You know, it's been a long time since we've been together. You know, I'd like very much if we could tighten things up and kind of get back together again. But I'd like to ask you just one question.

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1: 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Hello, this is Craig Woolard of the Embers, and I want you to know that you're listening to the greatest beach music heard around the world today at 3 o'clock with Big John Ruth on 105.5 FM WFJA in the Sand Hills of North Carolina. Crank it up.
2: Crank it up. Craig Woodard, thank you for that great introduction. And you know we love beach music from the Embers especially.

That's right. Beach music, the sound of the South. Good Sunday afternoon, everybody. Hope you had a great week. Hang around with us now till 6 o'clock. Big John cranks them out for you. And you know, this group out of Charlotte Metro do such a great job. Too much Sylvia. And all I want to do is just dance, even though I have two left feet, you understand.

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1: And then he grabbed her.
2: And then
1: he tied her up.
2: And then
1: he threw on the railroad track.
2: And then
1: that train started coming.
2: And then

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1: Along came Lonely Banging Jaw.
2: Along came Jones. Yeah. Coasters. Right now it's Jimmy Ruffin, Everybody Needs Love. We all know that.

0: 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You remember this? You know you called me on the phone.
1: Yeah, baby.
0: And just because I was alone. Yes, you came around wooing.
1: Admit it.
0: Ah, you

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0: And I'd love to rock. How about you?
1: And baby, you got what it takes.
0: Ain't that so? You dig the rock?
1: I say.
0: Cool.
1: Stay out of my spot.
0: Oh, yeah. Oh, yeah. Yeah, I like your spot, though, you know.

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105.5 from Cook County, Illinois. The late, great Jerry Butler, the Iceman, Big John's Beach Party. And the King of Speed has just checked in from Fuquay Marina, North Carolina. You know him, you love him. The legendary Steve Ashworth, blowing that sax. Time to pucker up, Buttercup, at 105.5.

Hey, Big John, my dear friend for so many, many years, Earl Dawkins, entertainers, just wanted to say, man, we go back so many years. Hey, I hope you're doing well, John, and don't you think it's about time for an entertainer's song? Yeah, that's the one I'm thinking of.

Well, if it started with the kids, how did it end? That's the curious statement of the evening. Right now, the legendary O.C. Smith at 105.5.

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I got two left feet. 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You ought to see me at Pat Harrell's. I'll put on a show for you. Talking to Chris Beeler this afternoon, he said this song is 30 years young. It's Terry Gore and the Softones. 30 years ago. Wow.

0: Sing along, everybody.
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0: Come on now. 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Yeah, baby. 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And the Soft Tones 30 years ago. Wow. 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Yeah, the old saying goes, like father, like daughter. You heard Terry Gore. Now you get to hear the dated issue of this. 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

Be the first time. I got a mint copy of that, 1966 on a JCP label. Yeah, it's for sale. Classic beach music from the Embers, of course. 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What do you say we take a trip to Ocean Boulevard? That sound pretty good? Van de Vos at 105.5. It's Big John's Beach Party in progress now till 6 o'clock.

0: Okay, Dennis and the Bond. 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
0: 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It's 4 o'clock at 105.5, entering hour two of this big old beach party. Dennis and the Bond said they're getting kind of hungry. They want some hammerhead stew. Come on. Sing it, Delbert.

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0: the house, put the fish in the pan. We are getting ready to jam. From North Durham to South Rockingham. From Laurinburg to Petersburg. From Wilmington to Burlington. Let the fun begin. This is Jim Quick of the Coastline Band, and you're listening to Big John with the Big Beach Party, baby.
1: Come on up here and sit on the porch for a minute. I want to talk to you.

want to wish Jim Quick a happy, happy birthday today, as a matter of fact. Jim Quick, down south, grits and greens and black-eyed peas. Where's the cornbread? You got to have some of that. A little fat back. Yeah, that's right. That's the way I roll. Good Sunday afternoon, everybody. Hope you are having a great time carrying Big John along with you. Lots of calls. Thank you so very much. People checking in from Pinehurst. Thank you so very much. Loving the tall, talented Temptations and Lady Soul at 105.5.

That's what you call a certified Carolina Jolly Knave jukebox classic. Barbara Lewis, Big John's Beach Party. Donna Mills checking in for Billy Stewart. Thank you.

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Hey, Big John, Bo Schrantz of Fantastic Shakers. Could you play a Shaker song for us today? Maybe Myrtle Beach Days. Hey, how about Walk With Me, Talk With Me? Ain't No Woman. Well, how about Shaking the Shack? Big John.

Break it down, fellas. And now you have it. A Fantastic Shakers Twin Spin. Right here at 105.5, Big John's Beach Party. Here till 6 o'clock. And then the Big Kahuna steps in. Hope you're having a great one. Thank you so much for all the nice phone calls today. People checking in this afternoon from Albemarle, loving the times. And Ms. Grace at 105.5. Thank you so much, guys. Light that grill for Big John. I'm ready for some of those ribs you're talking about.

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0: Break it down. Let's go. Now from the swamp of Bull Santee, Jim Quick and Coastline, looking for a little Lucy here at 105.5. Break it down. Let's go. Come on.

I knew you had it in you. That's right. Good Sunday afternoon, everybody. Getting a lot of requests for chairman of the board. Right now, I'd rather be in Carolina, North Carolina to be more precise.

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1: 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I like to say it with a cool day in the house, Dallas. Sit back and cool yourself now because it's showtime. They're known as the hit makers, record breakers, money makers. They have style and grace and a lovely face. They'll put more dips in your hips, more cut in your strut, more glide in your stride.
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1: 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And if you don't lick that, you got a hole in your soul. So let's get together, get a big warm welcome to Big
2: 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You got that right. 5 o'clock at 105.5, entering the third and final hour of this big old beach party. Time to walk out on the deck, light the grill. That's right, put the speakers in the windows and crank up Big John real loud so everybody can hear you all around the world. All right? Don't forget my baby back ribs. Let's get it going with Boss Gags.

What you gonna do, David Broome? Checking in from New York. Boscags. Cancun, Mexico. There we go. How about drinking Mai Tai for me, man? Oh, Lordy. How about some Craig Woolard, Broome? Would that help? Pretty women over here. Pretty women over there. Pretty women everywhere. So says Craig Woolard. Right here at 105.5.

If you be my girl. From Little Washington, North Carolina, that of course Craig Woodard. Man, thanks so much, Broom, for checking in from where you from? Where are you at? Cape Canaveral, huh? Here's another Craig Willis song they did for me. Check this out. My ABC team in North Carolina. See what you think. Listen.

0: always got to watch out for the ABC boys.
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0: I ain't drunk.
1: Just drinking.
2: That's right.
1: Greg Willard and Big John. David Broom checking in from somewhere in Mexico, I believe it is. I forget about this song, Broom. Swing Your Daddy. Jimmy Gilstrap. Y'all behave yourself out there in Mexico.

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0: And there you have it, all your favorite Breeze Band tunes rolled up in a big old ball. Certainly miss old Dink Pear. He was the best, I'm telling you. Right now, remember, first impressions are always lasting impressions. That's right.
1: First impression. Mm-hmm. First impression. Mama used to tell me about first impression. Those old

From Greenwood, South Carolina, the Swinging Medallions. You better watch those double shots. They'll get you in trouble every time. One of Johnny Miller's favorites. It's the Voltage Brothers. Lifetime guaranteed. I played this song many, many nights in the nightclubs of Raleigh.

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Back when I worked at Cheers Nightclub in Raleigh years ago, they put on a show. Well, it's 5 o'clock somewhere, right? 6, yeah, it's 5:45 to be more precise.

0: What time zone am I on? What country am I in?
1: It doesn't matter. It's 5 o'clock somewhere.
0: It's always on 5 in Margaritaville, come to think of it.
1: Yeah, I heard that.
0: You've been there, haven't you?
1: Yes, sir.
0: I've seen your boat there.
1: I've been to Margaritaville a few times.
0: All right. Well, that's good.
1: Stumble my way back.
0: Okay. Well, we just want to make sure you can keep it between the navigational beacons.
1: Between the buoys. I got it.
0: All right. Well, it's 5 o'clock. Let's go somewhere.
1: I'm ready. Crank it up.
0: Let's get out of here.
1: I'm gone.

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1: 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Look out now. Oh, Lord have mercy. He's in there, Tonto. Better love next time. Dr. Hook, Big John's Beach Party winding things down.

Love that song, Blue Velvet. It's a Clovers. I am the B.I.G. Kahuna with a double shot of my baby's love. It's a Swingin' Medallions.

Love Me Warm and Tender. Arthur Alexander wrapping up a long set of your beach music favorites. More still to come, some Four Tops on the way. Donnie Elbert, The Embers, and The Globetrotters coming up next on the Big Kahuna's Beach Party.

Just soothe me, baby. It's a Big Kahuna's Beach Party, beach back-to-back all the time. Coming up this hour, we got some Tavares, Eddie Floyd coming up, the Catalinas, the Holiday Band, and right now it's Dionne Warwick on the

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0: As Tavares wrapping up a long set of your beach music favorites on the Big Kahuna's Beach Party, more still to come. We got some Arthur Alexander, Swingin' Medallions, The Clovers, and Archie Bell and the Drills coming up next on the Big Kahuna's
1: Step
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Love that song, Blue Velvet. It's a Clovers. I am the B.I.G. Kahuna with a double shot of my baby's love. It's a Swingin' Medallions.

0: Love Me Warm and Tender. Arthur Alexander wrapping up a long set of your beach music favorites. More still to come, some Four Tops on the way. Donnie Elbert, the Embers, and the Globetrotters coming up next on the Big Kahuna's Beach Party.
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Big Kahuna's Beach Party Girl Watcher, group called The Occasions. It's Beach and Shag back to back. I am the B.I.G. Kahuna. Here are the Tramps and Hold Back the Night.

0: Tommy Black, wrapping up a long set of your beach music favorites on the Big Kahuna's Beach Party. More still to come. We got some Van McCoy, the Ravens coming up, Shag Time, and the Radiance are
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1: Shag time, Mr. Beach. 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Reaching way back for this. It's the Ravens. The song is Green Eyes on the Big Kahuna's Beach Party.

0: That's right, baby, that's right.
1: Shag time, Mr. Beach. Big Kahuna's Beach Party. Reaching way back for this. It's the Ravens. The song is Green Eyes on the Big Kahuna's Beach Party.

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Chairman of the Board with Norman Johnson. Yeah, we know him as a general. Yeah, bless your heart. Before that, it was It Will Stand, the showman, back when he was with him. And right now, Whitney Houston, $1 million bill on the Big Kahuna's Beach Party.